0: He's got a couple things in common with me, Jeff Holland, that Armin van Buuren. He is both Dutch and Canadian. This is KISS 92.5. I'm Jeff, and every weekday morning around here, you get the opportunity to spin the wheel of Roz and Mocha with Roz and Mocha's Easy Money. 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
2: If you win, what are you doing with $400, man?
1: I got my son's ball hockey tournament today, so he's going to be going out for dinner, feeding him and the family.
2: Oh, that's real nice. All right, Moses, on the count of three, you got to yell out, spin that wheel. One, two, three.
1: Spin that wheel.
3: Moses.
2: Come $400. On. It's got to land on the name Mocha.
3: Come on.
1: Mocha.
2: Hey! Moses, my man. On a Friday, you just won $400.
0: There you go.
1: That's amazing. Thank you.
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2: Hey, how's it going?
3: Good, how are you?
2: Good. Okay, so my son is now 17. When he was 15 years old, he was diagnosed with brain cancer. We actually listened to your radio show when we were in Jacksonville, Florida, while he was receiving his treatment.
3: You listen to my show in Florida?
2: Yes. It was the one thing that kept him calm, and it was the one thing that brought him home.
3: Oh.
2: You have no idea the influence, and maybe you do and you just don't realize it, or you haven't been told it enough, you know, but the influence that you have and just being able to listen to your stories and what's going on in your lives and, you know, the silly things that you do, like, okay, this is our little piece of home and other people are going through the, you know, the crap in their lives too, but this kind of, you know, kind of brings it all in. Everybody has their problems. Everybody has their issues. It's just, you're kind of our escape.
3: I'm starting to get emotional. Thanks for this phone call. Because you know what? I come in here some days and I think, oh, it's time for this stupid radio show. Let's be ridiculous. And you know, you don't often think about just how it impacts certain people and what those people listening to the show might otherwise be going through, and that it's kind of an escape.
2: Yeah, it truly is. My name is Jeff.
4: My name is Jeff.
2: Oh my God. Yeah, and I can't listen to any other program, just so you know. It's like if we're in the car, that's what we're listening to. Yeah, you guys are just awesome.
3: Thank you so much for your support. Your son, his name's Christopher, you said?
2: His name's Christopher.
3: You tell him he is one of the strongest people I know, okay?
2: And again, thank you for everything that you do. And that's it.
3: Love you.
2: Love you too. Bye.
3: So grateful for you. Bye-bye.
2: Thank you. Bye.
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2: Hey, how's it going, Jeff?
3: I'm good. Who do I have here?
2: This is Tyler.
3: Tyler, what's a luxury that you experienced once and decided I can never go back from this? This is too good.
2: I mean, you know, spray tan. Kind of a game changer, I'm not going to lie.
3: Spray tan?
2: Even before the kid. Yeah.
3: What?
2: Not kidding. Get them done even before I go on a vacation now. That'll look good before you get to the beach, you know?
3: I have a lot of questions, man. A lot of questions. I've never had a spray tan. I know, like, when I was in high school, people got them before graduation for the photos and stuff.
2: Exactly, yeah.
3: Just solely for appearances, right? Like, it doesn't stick around. It doesn't have any other impact. It's just you get this look of darker skin for how long?
2: I mean, you get it for, like, usually, like, 2 weeks-ish.
3: Does it get on your clothes?
2: Not if you get it done right.
3: And are we doing everything? Like, are you getting sprayed?
2: Oh, yeah.
3: Everywhere?
2: Oh, yeah. I mean, you have to. Thin a tan line, bro.
3: I'm just wondering if you get into an intimate situation with someone and they go, that part doesn't match.
2: Well, I mean, you know, it's the same thing when you go out and you tan on the beach, right?
3: I suppose. Yeah, good point. Good point. Okay, so you just go spray tan all the time, like all year or what?
2: Yeah, I mean, why not? Might as well. I go in and out, like, probably once a month minimum.
3: Can you send me a photo of yourself?
2: Yeah. I mean, I don't have one right now. I'm actually pretty white because I was sick for the last month. But I can send you the page if you want to see it.
3: Yeah, yeah, send me a bunch. I want to see what this looks like on you.
2: Done. Okay. Yeah, I'll send it off.
3: Thanks, man.
2: All right, cheers.
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2: All right, so pickleball has been around for a very long time, but it's just really picked up steam over the last maybe

0: 5 or 6 years, it feels like. I'm wondering what the next pickleball is going to be. I love pickleball. We play it all the time. There's a pickleball court out by the cabin. So it's nice. It's less extenuous than tennis. Like, you can actually do it and not feel like you're dying if you're not super athletic. What's the next sport that already exists but not enough people know about? You do, though, and you think, boy, if more people could just see this game or learn how it's played, it would catch on everywhere. Maybe it's easily accessible, easy to play for most individuals. What's that sport? Tell us about it, and let's get more people involved in it.
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1: Well, hello, Jeff.
2: What's going on, Big D?
1: Not much, buddy. First, before we go any further, are you grumpy today?
2: No, I feel all right today, man.
1: Good, good. So it passed. See, I told you it passed, man.
2: This too shall pass. Everything passes.
1: Yes, sir.
2: Yeah, I'm doing all right, man. Thank you for asking.
1: Good, good.
2: We're talking about sports or games that you've played or at least you're aware of and you think people would like them if they just knew they existed.
1: For sure, buddy.
2: Crud.
1: Crud. C-R-U-D.
2: The hell is crud, Darren?
1: It is a very fast-paced game played on a snooker table or a regular pool table if a snooker table is not available. It's kind of hard to describe, but they're basically there's a shooter team and a blocking team, and if the ball stops, you lose a life. Traditionally, it's not a contact sport, but you know, with its military origins, there has been some quote unquote combat versions happening.
2: That's what I'm reading. So crud, it says here, is a fast-paced, high-energy, and often physical variation of pool or billiards played on a pool or snooker table. So you don't use a pool cue. You're rolling the balls with your hands.
1: Yes, yes. And that can be a danger in itself.
2: No kidding.
1: they can get flying, and then when they bounce off the rail and hit your knuckles, yeah. There's a few fancy words shared.
2: Yeah. Well, this is nice, because if you're someone who has a pool table, but maybe you could only afford the table, you've got no cues, just play crud.
1: Yeah. And it's a great game for a few beverages as well.
2: That's what everyone is
1: just
2: saying about all these games. Why the name crud? Is it because that's a common word that gets used while playing the game? Or?
1: Well, a variation of that word. I think that's just the PG-13
2: gotcha.
1: Commonality that they agreed on.
2: Okay. That's fascinating. I'm so happy to learn this. Thanks, Darren.
1: No problem. Give it a try, man.
2: I will. Let's play some crud, man.
1: Yes, sir.
2: See you, buddy.
1: Cheers, Jeff. Kiss.

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In My Feelings, there's Drake. It's Kiss 92.5. I'm Jeff. We had a pretty nice day out there today. Got up to about 27 at the warmest, down to 18 and clear skies overnight. And the forecast for the next 4 days looks very similar. 28 the high for Saturday, Sunday, Monday, and Tuesday. And on all of those days, you can expect at least a little bit of warm rain coming down. Here's Taylor Swift, The Fate of Ophelia on Kiss.

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2: Yesterday on the show, we were talking about Christopher Nolan's new movie, The Odyssey, with Matt Damon, among others, which is now in theaters and has scored quite well. I think 94% on Rotten Tomatoes. That's good. Not many movies get into the 90s. Percentage-wise on Rotten Tomatoes. So it's a fantastic film, and I'm here to tell you this. There are only 41 theaters on Earth that have The Odyssey in 70mm IMAX. 9 of those are right here in Canada. There's a couple in BC. There's a couple in Alberta. 1 in Saskatchewan, 2 in Ontario, 1 in Quebec, and 1 in Halifax. So out of 41 theaters around the world to have The Odyssey in 70mm IMAX, 9 of them are in Canada. I recommend, if you can, go check it out in IMAX.
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2: Following up on what I mentioned moments ago about the Odyssey only being at 970mm IMAX theaters across Canada, I've got the exact cities of where these IMAX theaters are. Richmond, BC, Langley, BC, Calgary and Edmonton, Regina, Saskatchewan, Mississauga and Vaughan in Ontario, and then Montreal and Halifax. 9 theaters in Canada, and that's it. Have the Odyssey in 70mm IMAX. Only 41 theaters on the whole planet. So to have 9 in Canada, that's pretty sweet, but we are a massive country. If you can see this movie in IMAX, I'm told that's what you got to do.
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1: All right, movies that are sneaky good, hidden gems. What do you have to offer? I'm Jeff. I'm always looking for stuff to watch. I'm always looking for obscure recommendations when it comes to cinema as well. So I'm liking these on the text line. Keep them coming here. This one says, Jeff, have you seen The Nice Guys, a very underrated comedy? I have. I really enjoyed it. It was good. And my favorite text so far, Jojo Rabbit. I've recommended this to so many friends, so many people.

0: even strangers. I go, have you seen Jojo Rabbit? You seem like you, the kind of person that would enjoy that movie. Well, what's it about? And then it's so hard to explain it. It's a World War II film, but it's the story of a boy, a German boy, growing up in a house with a German family, of course. And this boy grows up basically idolizing Hitler and the Nazis and wants to be part of the Nazi youth. And the whole time, his mom is hiding a Jewish girl in their home. And it actually ends up, I know this is hard to believe, but it's a comedy. It's a comedy, but it's based on real events, or at least for the most part. And there is some tragedy mixed in with the comedy as well. Of course, it's a World War II flick. But Jojo Rabbit is awesome. Check it out.
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2: All right, last one on this. What are some sneaky good movies most people don't know about, but they should watch because they're darn good? This text here says Children of Men, which I have to agree with but also disagree with because I thought this was a massive blockbuster film. Was it not? It's got to be at least 20 years old by now, but Children of Men is a fantastic flick. I thought it was big and popular, so that's why I'm saying maybe it doesn't count as a sneaky good movie because everybody already knows that it's damn good. Stranger Than Fiction has been submitted here on the text inbox. I believe that's Will Ferrell. I can't remember what happens in that movie. It's a strange one. It is Stranger Than Fiction, you might say. But it's good. Some clever writing. So go check out that one. And I will implore you again, if you haven't seen it, Jojo Rabbit. Sneaky good movie.
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0: All right, guys, it's been a blast, but I gotta head out. Hey, Julie, do you need a ride?
1: Thanks, John, but there's a reason I'm not driving, and I don't think you should be either.
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1: 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We'll drop you off.
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2: Big Steve, we're chatting about tap water. It's been my bread and butter my whole life. From the tap, from the garden hose when I was a kid. Can't beat it.
3: Buddy, I've been drinking 3 to 5 glasses a day since I was a kid. That unfiltered stuff. And zero cavities. I don't know if those conspiracy theorists don't like fluoride for some reason. They think it's government control. But I'm saying that it's the reason why I just don't have to go to the dentist that often. So girlfriend uses Brita. I prefer right out of the tap.
2: Yeah, I've always just been a tap guy. When I was young, my parents weren't about to go buy us bottled water to drink. They'd be like, the tap is right there. You use that.
3: 100%. And I laughed when you said you drank out of the hose, because I think every kid at some point drank out of the hose.
2: Yeah, it was a little questionable, especially early in the season. Like, you didn't know what really was living in that hose. And then you turned it on the first couple times. It had a weird flavor.
3: Yeah, extra protein.
2: Yeah, there was a bug or two for sure.
3: There you go.
2: But I can attest, I was a garden hose drinker. I still drink tap water every day. No cavities.
3: See, you don't have cavities either?
2: No, not a one.
3: I think we're onto something. I swear to God, it's the tap water, because they put a ton of fluoride in our water and I don't have cavities.
2: You know, my wife, she drinks the filtered water. She's got a couple cavities.
3: See, man, we're onto something.
2: It's checking out.
3: It's a fact.
2: Yep. Steve, thanks for the chat.

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2: Hey, Jeff, how are you?
3: I am doing lovely, thank you. How are you?
2: I'm doing well, thank you.
3: Good, good. What's up?
2: I'm here to blow your theory out of the water.
3: Okay.
2: Because I've drank tap water my whole life. Used to drink out of the hose every single one of my teeth. Has a filling.
3: You have cavities in every tooth?
2: I have a filling in every tooth, yeah.
3: Oh! No, the whole theory is that if you drank tap water or hose water your whole life, you should have beautiful, perfect, no cavity teeth.
2: No. And I brush and I floss.
3: Are you brushing with fuzzy peaches or what?
2: No.
3: Come on. What's it like getting a cavity, by the way? It's kind of like a bucket list thing, you know? Like, I want to go skydiving one day because I've never done that. I want to get a cavity maybe one day because just to know what it feels like.
2: Well, it's horrible because I'm absolutely terrified of dentists. They put needles in your mouth and freeze that area, and my mouth doesn't freeze so well, so it's a lot.
3: Oh.
2: And then my mouth and face is frozen for, like, probably, like, 5-6 hours.
3: And you had to do this for every darn tooth in your mouth?
2: Yep.
3: Oh.
2: And it sucks because I still had baby teeth up until 2 years ago, and I'm 50 years old.
3: What?
2: Yeah.
3: How?
2: Because I never had adult teeth, so they never pushed them out. So my last baby tooth just fell out 2 years ago.
3: And it didn't get replaced by an adult tooth?
2: Nope.
3: So what do your teeth look like? Is there a hole there?
2: Yeah.
3: I have so many questions.
2: I have two holes in the back.
3: Oh, it's at the back, so it doesn't really, you don't see it.
2: No.
3: Oh. Well, your mouth is an enigma. Jeez
2: Louise. The pain in the butt.
3: Okay, well, yeah, thanks for throwing a wrench into our tap water no cavity theory. Thanks for the call. You have a great day.
2: You too. Take care.
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2: Hey, Diane, what are you looking for and hoping to see when you enter a man's house for the first time?
3: Things that I want to see?
2: Yeah.
3: Hand soap.
2: You think a lot of men don't have hand soap or hand towels? That text came in right out of the gate, and I was like, really?
3: Yeah, because they probably don't wash their hands on a regular. So they wouldn't need it.
2: Oh, sick! Don't need a towel if I'm not washing the digits. Oh, come on. That's gnarly. I wonder. Actually, I don't wonder. I know people who, they'll go in the bathroom and you can kind of hear too, right? You don't need the visual evidence. You can hear. Is that tap coming on? I heard the toilet a little bit. Well, where's that tap? Huh?
3: Yeah, I'd always be like checking my ex. I'd be like, did you wash your hands?
2: Hence, ex.
3: Yeah, we won't talk about him.
2: It's all right. He's probably off somewhere with pink eye or something.
3: Jack, you are so funny.
2: Diane, thanks for your time. Always appreciate it.
3: Thank you so much. You have a great day.
2: You too. Bye.
3: Bye-bye.
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1: Okay, Laura, you're going to a guy's house for the very first time, like a guy that you've been dating, seeing for a while. He finally invites you over. What are you looking for? Hoping to see, not hoping to see in this man's house?
2: I expect the shoes to be neat and tidy, not just kicked off and blocking the door and all that garbage. And if you go to the bathroom, the toilet paper better be on the roll.
1: Things that are not too hard to do, all right? These are reasonable expectations.
2: Yeah, they're simple things that show you you're not lazy.
1: Laura, the shoes at both my front and back doors are strewn about.
2: That's nails on chalkboard to me. They have to be set properly beside each other, and you should be able to open and close the door without pushing shoes around.
1: I can't fit them in the closet by the door because my wife's got 1,000 pairs of hers.
2: Oh, sounds like you guys need the yard sale.
1: We could make a mint.
2: Absolutely. Then you can get a shoe organizer.
1: Instead, it's going to lead to couples therapy.
2: Yep, absolutely.
1: Hey, toilet paper on the roll. Do you go roll end over the top or under the bottom out the back?
2: Over the top, like a beard, not like a mullet.
1: Hey, I've never heard it put that way, but that really makes sense to me. That's the easiest way to describe what you mean.
2: Absolutely. Beards are cool. Mullets are not. They look like mud flaps hanging there.
3: This is Jeff Holland
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2: Hello.
3: Hello, is this Megan?
2: It sure is.
3: Hey, Megan, this is Jeff from the radio. How you doing?
2: I'm pretty good, Jeff. How are you?
3: I'm all right. Have you had a massage recently?
2: I usually get them every 2 to 3 weeks.
3: And so we're talking about luxuries that you have to keep in your life now. You tried it once, you can't go back. You're saying you went from 1 hour massages to 90 minute massages?
2: Yep, I did that about 4 years ago and I haven't looked back since.
3: That's a long time for a massage, Megan. What are you doing in there?
2: When you've got chronic pain, yeah, I go for the deep tissue or cupping and it's fantastic. It actually feels like it gets to all of the knots. And
3: you said cupping too. The cupping is where you get the suction like hickeys on you, right?
2: Yeah, it's like the myofascial release. So it helps get that oxygen up under the tissue.
3: This masseuse of yours, they're getting paid by the minute or by the hour, I would guess?
2: By the hour. She's actually great. She has her massage studio out of a motorhome. So she comes to my house.
3: Oh, that's kind of cool.
2: Walk down and go into the motorhome and then...
3: Is the name of her business the Mobile Masseuse?
2: No, it's called Luxury Wellness.
3: Or the Motorhome Masseuse?
2: No.
3: There were some good options there.
2: I know. I highly recommend it. She does a good job.
3: Yeah, my wife keeps telling me I need a massage too. And I've had one. I've only had one massage in my life and I hated it.
2: Oh.
3: And I think I hated it because it was done by a man with fingernails that were just a bit too long.
2: Sorry. You should give it a try again. And my girl is fantastic. Honestly, she's teeny tiny, but like so strong. And it's, yeah.
3: Well, if it takes her 90 minutes to do your body, it's going to take her 6 days to do mine.
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2: Hey, how are you?
3: Good, good. This is Jeff. How you doing?
2: I'm good.
3: How warm are your towels?
2: Oh my God, they're so warm. Like, yeah, I could never go back.
3: Okay, so when was it that you first experienced a towel warmer?
2: 2 Christmases ago, I was like, I absolutely need one. I can't live without this. So I tried it, and I was like, oh my God, like, I could never get in a room temperature towel again. Then I got a hot tub, and I moved the towel warmer to, like, the back door by the hot tub, and I bought a second one to put in the bathroom again.
3: Oh, heck yeah. Like, how much space does this take up?
2: Oh, it's, like, the size of, I don't know, like, a water jug. You know, those old water jugs that used to go in the coolers? Probably, like, that size.
3: Oh, that's not bad at all. Okay.
2: Oh, not at all. Perfect.
3: Nice. Brittany, have you ever used a bidet?
2: We had one, and it honestly kind of creeped me out. We had one when we moved. We never reinstalled it, which was, like, depressing to my husband. But I was like, it feels weird to have one in, like, the main bathroom where, like, other people use it. But it sounds like you would like one as a guest. So
3: I'm not coming over to your house unless you reinstall it.
2: I know. We'll have to get on that.
3: Just like you can't go back to room temperature towels, I can't go back to wiping.

0: I mean, fair enough. 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
1: Yeah, get that bidet back on the can for me, Brittany, all right?
0: Okay, honestly, on it.
1: I look forward to using a warm towel and going in your hot tub one day.
0: Exactly.
1: With the cleanest butt around.
0: And that's the kind of person I want in my hot tub, so.
1: Well, that's why I love the bidets, because we also have a hot tub, and I'm like, hey, spray the cheeks, clean them up.
0: Exactly, that is the most sanitary. You don't even need chlorine.
1: Right? No poo particles in my tub. 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
0: Nope, no way.
1: Thanks for this, Brittany.
0: Yeah, no problem. Have a good day.
1: See you, buddy. Bye.
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1: Hey, how's it going, Jeff?
2: I'm good. Who do I have here?
1: This is Tyler.
2: Tyler, what's a luxury that you experienced once and decided I can never go back from this? This is too good.
1: I mean, you know, spray tan. Kind of a game changer, I'm not going to lie.
2: Spray tan?
1: Even before the kid. Yeah.
2: What?
1: Not kidding. Get them done even before I go on a vacation now. Got to look good before you get to the beach, you know?
2: I have a lot of questions, man. A lot of questions. I've never had a spray tan. I know, like, when I was in high school, people got them before graduation for the photos and stuff.
1: Exactly, yeah.
2: Just solely for appearances, right? Like, it doesn't stick around. It doesn't have any other impact. It's just you get this look of darker skin for how long?
1: I mean, you get it for, like, I mean, usually, like, 2 weeks-ish.
2: Does it get on your clothes?
1: Not if you get it done right.
2: And are we doing everything? Like, are you getting sprayed?
1: Oh, yeah.
2: Everywhere?
1: Oh, yeah. I mean, you have to. Tan a tan line, bro.
2: I'm just wondering if you get into an intimate situation with someone and they go, that part doesn't match.
1: Well, I mean, you know, it's the same thing when you go and you tan on the beach, right?
2: I suppose. Yeah, good point. Good point. Okay, so you just go spray tan all the time, like all year or what?
1: Yeah, I mean, why not? Might as well. I go in and out, like, probably once a month minimum.
2: Can you send me a photo of yourself?
1: Yeah. I mean, I don't have one right now. I'm actually pretty white because I was sick for the last month. But I can send you the page if you want to see it.
2: Yeah, yeah, send me a bunch. I want to see what this looks like on you.
1: Done. Okay. Yeah, I'll send it off.
2: Thanks, man.
1: All right, cheers.
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1: Adam, this might be the simplest sangria recipe I've ever heard of. And I like simple.
2: So my brother tried this a while ago. Hooters apparently makes their sangria by pouring your most $6 bottle of wine into a 2-liter bottle of Mountain Dew. And it's honestly not that bad. It could be a lot worse.
1: So just those two ingredients, cheap red wine and Mountain Dew.
2: Yeah, and it's like citrusy and a little bit

0: red wine flavor. It's not too bad.
1: You could probably do that with white wine. It'd be delightful, too.
0: Probably.
1: What is the markup on this when you go to Hooters? Like, how much are you spending on a glass of this, and they're making it for, like, $6?
0: I honestly have no idea. None of my family has ever been. It's just we saw it on the internet and gave it a try.
1: Hooters, making a fortune off their sangria hack. I'm going to use it.
0: Yeah.
2: It's Jeff Holland
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4: Wish I could call you last night, try to make sure you're alright. I hate to know you feel alone. I found this picture on my phone, 5 hours so long. I wish you were back from Boston. I'm alone learning those lessons.

0: my daughter's wedding, so we had some wedding showers. She's now expecting a baby, so we've been having baby showers.
1: Congrats, Grandma!
0: And thank you, yeah.
1: Awesome.
0: And so, yeah, it's the go-to for everything, and everyone always loves it. So,
1: 12-ounce can of frozen pink lemonade.
0: Yep.
1: 4 cups of pink cranberry juice, and then a liter of club soda with perhaps some fresh mint.
0: Yep. And you could doctor that up with some alcohol if you like.
1: That was going to be my next question. Yeah, you toss any booze in there.
0: Yeah, we usually make it without, but if you want to add a shot or something in it, then that way people can have it either way.
1: Oh, like after they pour it, into their cup.
0: Yeah, after they pour it. So you could just have a bottle of something.
1: Yeah.
0: Whether you want to do rum or gin, like gin's always good with lemonade or one of the flavored vodkas or something.
1: Yeah, that's a great idea. Okay, thank you for this.
0: Yeah, and it's pink, so it goes good.
1: Thank you very much for your time, and congrats again, Grandma.
0: Thank you so much, yeah. And congrats to you on your little girl.
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2: I've got Nico on the phone here who apparently despises tap water. I imagine that the thought of me drinking from the garden hose when I was a kid grosses you out too, huh?
3: I have all filtered water in my house, or I buy water bottles.
2: What's wrong with tap water?
3: It's the taste of it. It is nasty.
2: There's a couple texts here that say, I drink it for the fluoride. Never had a cavity in 20 plus years.
3: I've never had a cavity either, and I've never drank in tap water.
2: Does it taste weird? I drink it all the time. I never notice.
3: It does. I've even done taste tests with people. No word of a lie. Like, I'm like, here, have a glass of water.
2: Yeah.
3: Just tap water and have a glass of like filtered water. And you totally taste a difference.
2: It's like Coke versus Pepsi.
3: Exactly. I'm a Pepsi guy, but yes, exactly.
2: You're a Pepsi guy.
3: I'm a Pepsi guy.
2: No wonder you don't drink tap water. Coke is far superior.
3: No.
2: Nico, thanks for the call, pal. Appreciate it.
3: Yeah, no worries. Have a good one.
2: You too. Bye.
3: Thanks. Bye.
0: It's Jeff Holland
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2: Hey, it's Drayson here. I texted you about the tap water.
3: Yeah, what are your thoughts on drinking tap water?
2: It's the only way it should be drank, frankly. I like the taste.
3: I don't notice a taste, but that's a common thing that multiple people have brought up now. Either people enjoy the taste or hate the taste.
2: Well, I think, too, like, filters, what, they only came in probably 20 years ago. Anyone really started filtering their water at home.
3: Yeah.
2: And we're just so used to the taste. I never liked the taste of the filtered water. I still don't. We have a Brita in the fridge at home, and I still drink tap water.
3: Yeah, me too. Tap water all the way.
2: Yeah, that's the way it is, man.
3: What'd you say your name was? Drayson?
2: Yeah, or Dre.
3: That's a cool name, pal.
2: Yeah, it's easier to say Dre.
3: Dre, Drayson, either way, I think that's wicked. Thanks for hanging out, man.
2: All right, thanks, man.
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1: Hey, Michelle, how are you?
2: Good. Hi.
1: Okay, you've sent a text that about 15 other people have texted in here. Something you're looking for when you enter a dude's house for the first time is the simple fact that they have a bed.
2: No, a bed for, or their bed's not on the ground.
1: Oh, so they're
2: like
1: not,
2: their mattress is not physically on the floor.
1: Is this something women deal with all the time? Is you go to a fella's house and he's sleeping on the floor?
2: He's got a mattress on the floor and clothes all around it and garbage.
1: Guys,
2: that's red flag.

0: doing? There's so many guys who complain about, oh, you know, this woman's not right for me, and it's so hard to find someone. And it's like, dude, just maybe if you got a bed frame.
1: Or furniture.
0: It would go a long way.
1: Yeah.
0: There's women on the text line today saying that there are men's houses they've been to. They don't have hand soap or hand towels in the bathroom, so they obviously must not wash up after doing business.
1: Yep. I've seen that before, too.
0: Fellas. It's like you've done enough to get the woman to agree to enter your home, and then you just drop the ball. She sees who you really are.
1: Yeah, exactly. Or like the dishes, or like if you go over there and their dishes are like just gross, or, you know, their house is unkept. And like, it's not nice.
0: Guys, if you're single and you're struggling, get a bed and just tidy a little bit.
1: Yeah, just tidy a little bit. At least a little
0: way.
1: It does.
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1: The lovely Megan is on the show here. We're talking about dudes' houses. You're dating a guy, let's say, Megan, you go to his house for the first time. What are you looking for? Green flags or red flags? What are you expecting to see? What do you hope not to see?
2: No bed sheets on the bed and one pillow. I don't know why, but for some reason, men feel like they don't need bed sheets.
1: Yeah, a lot of men have been accused of this. You've heard maybe a couple of the texts or calls in here, women complaining that men don't have bed frames or headboards either.
2: Yes! Sometimes it's just a mattress on the floor.
1: Because Megan...

0: And we're simple beings. It doesn't take much to please us, you know?
1: But how do you not get cold at night? I just don't get it.
0: And so you said something about the dishes and cutlery too, right?
1: Oh my God. Why is it that they don't need cups and plates and utensils? It's just plastic cups and some foam plates.
0: Yeah, they don't want to do dishes, so they throw it away when they're done. I get it.
1: Oh my God. There's nothing in the cabinet. What's the use of the cabinet?
0: Oh, this is good. This is good for two reasons. It's a good opportunity for women like yourself to vent, which clearly you're letting it all out. I like that. Yes. That's good. And also, men listening to this, take notes.
1: Take notes, please.
0: Be better.
1: Be better.
0: Or at least pretend, like when the ladies come over, okay?
1: Exactly. Get a few plates, put them out when they're there. You don't got to use them. Just have them, please.
0: That's great, Megan. Thanks for this.
1: Yes, of course.
0: See you, buddy.
1: See you.
2: It's Jeff Holland
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0: See, this is the type of joint you gotta dedicate to somebody. Let's make sure they that special somebody. Young Money.
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3: Lucy, you can help me out. You can help out a bunch of others, I'm sure. If you're having a party, you're hosting a little shindig, right? And you got to make a lot of either punch or sangria to appease the crowd. What's your recipe?
4: I think you go to Costco, liquor store, and you buy the sangria they have there. It's good price. It's a big bottle. You can get a couple of the bottles, and it's really good. I was doing the same thing couple years ago. I needed to make a sangria, and there's so many different recipes that you don't know what exactly you're going to get, right? Is it going to be too sweet? Is it going to be too sour? Whatever. Mm-hmm. And I ended up buying the Costco stuff, and I think it's the way to go. It's so much easier than getting all these different ingredients and making a mess. Trust me.
5: Costco. This is why I love Costco. They make my life so much easier.
4: They have everything.
5: When you get the Costco sangria, do you add anything on your end to it, or just as is on ice? Or
4: I just added some cut fruit, right? That's more for aesthetics than anything, right? But you can, if you want to have more white wine or whatever, you can. But I didn't like the same thing. We had a party and it was perfect. Everyone said, "Oh, this tastes so great! What's your recipe?" And I'm like, "Costco."
5: My recipe is this membership right here.
4: Yeah, exactly. Because I looked online, and there were just so many. Some took brandy. There's so many choices, yeah. Right? And you're like, well, I don't know which one to get, right? And then you end up buying all this alcohol that you only use for that one day, right? Mm-hmm. Whereas if you buy the sangria, if you have too much, you can then it's sealed.

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2: Hey, how you doing?
3: Not too bad. How about you?
2: Oh, good. What's your name?
3: It's Teresa.
2: Okay, Teresa, we need a good beverage for our guests at this little shindig. What do you have?
3: Yes, I heard. So what we do is it's kind of an interesting, it's a really good punch. I've never spiked it with alcohol, but you know those frozen cans of like either orange juice or fruit punch or the ones that you get in the freezer?
2: I used to just eat those with a spoon.
3: And so you also put some ginger ale, kind of like the fizziness. Some sparkly. And then what the secret ingredient is I started out with an orange sherbet, but you could also get a rainbow sherbet.
2: Ice cream,
3: yeah.
2: Oh.
3: Sherbet. It's awesome.
2: We're making like a punch float here.
3: Exactly what it looks like. Because then that's when you get your fizziness. Fizziness from your ginger ale. And then your kind of foaminess from the sherbet.
2: Fizzy, foamy, creamy, delicious.
3: Yeah.
2: Thank you for this. It's awesome.
3: Not a problem.
2: Have a good one, okay?
3: Okay, sounds good. Enjoy.
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0: 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Update.
1: Cole, are you there?
2: Yes, I am.
1: All right, Cole, welcome back to the Roz and Mocha Show. Last time we talked to you was January 30th, 2023.
3: Oh, Jesus.
1: So this is quite the update.
3: So, Cole, when we talked to you, God, there was so much reaction to this years ago when we had you on. So your deal was you had just had a newborn baby. You were engaged to your fiance, and you said that you had cheated on your fiance not once but five times, also not physically. And what you had said on the call was that it would be late at night. You would be drinking while she was pregnant. And then you would just start messaging girls on Instagram and sending pics and flirty stuff and everything else. And she caught you and she kicked you out of the house, right?
2: Correct.
3: And when we had talked, part of the problem was not so much the you jumping on the apps late at night. That was a problem. But the problem was you were doing this while you were drinking. You were getting drunk. And this is what would lead to that. And I believe that our advice at the time was the messaging is not the problem that you need to fix. The problem that you need to fix is your drinking. Mm-hmm. And so give us an update on the family, whether you're

0: still together, whether you're still drinking. So what's going on, Cole?
1: So in the most recent months, I'd say 10 months, you know, it's not been too long, but I've been sober and I've been attending AA, which has been a huge help. You know, I was able to find a sponsor there as well. But with the update with the family, we got ourselves back together after a long break off. And now we are welcoming our new baby girl to...
0: Oh, wow, you're having another kid.
2: Congrats.
1: Yeah, so we're welcoming our new baby girl to the world in September. And yeah, everything has just been going really, really well. I was able to switch up a new job, finally find help, and yeah.
0: When we talked, she had kicked you out of the house. How long did that last for?
1: We didn't officially... like break up probably until like a year after that.
0: Okay.
1: So, and then, so a year and a half.
0: So you did officially break up. And why did you at that point officially break up?
1: At that point, it was all because of the drinking and just everything else. Like I stopped doing like the online stuff, but everything was just all towards drinking. And like, it was bad. Like I'd wake up in the morning, go to the liquor store, drink, drive, go to work, drink. Everything. And
0: how much were you drinking?
1: For me, it was probably like 6 beers and then also a bottle of Bacardi as well.
2: A day?
1: Yeah.
0: Yeah.
2: Oh,
0: so
2: my gosh.
0: Six beers and a bottle of Bacardi. And you would have the bottle of Bacardi like that was an evening thing. The beers were for during the day and breakfast.
1: Yeah. Kind of like the hold me off and then like the stop, the shakes. Yeah.
2: So at what point, Cole, did you come to the realization or did somebody say to you, this needs to stop and you need help?
1: I went to rehab. I got help and then I was there. I was sober for about 2 months after that. And then I relapsed. And then I lost a lot of things. So then after that, I tried sobering up and then I relapsed again. But then this time it was, I don't know, it was like AA. So it really helped out a lot. And then being able to find someone that I could relate to and was able to support me a little bit. And this time it was more like I just wanted to care and do it for myself.
2: And when you say that you lost a lot of things, what things are we talking about outside of your family?
1: I lost my job. I ended up losing my car from a car crash. I'm an abortion because she wasn't ready to have another child with me at the time.
0: Mm-hmm.
1: And then also the relationship, and she moved on and started dating another man and then came back after everything. But
0: So just so you know, Cole, my dad, his whole life, I never saw my dad drink, right? My dad was just not, he was just wasn't a drinker. There was no alcohol in the house, nothing like this. My dad, when my brother was born and when I was very, very young, was you.
2: Really?
0: Like he was you. Like my dad wrapped a car around the base of a bridge.
2: No.
0: Driving drunk. My dad was a professional alcoholic when me and my brother were young.
2: What do you mean?
0: Professional. Professional meaning that
2: he could hide
0: his,
2: it from everyone?
0: In the 70s, he was probably spending $500 a week on booze.
2: Wow.
0: Okay, and that's in the 70s.
2: Uh-huh.
0: When he got sober, my dad, he would tell the story, he would run into people that he still owed money to 10 years after he got sober.
2: Really?
0: Okay. Like that's how in deep he was. And here's the thing, man, is that my dad was the greatest, most gentle, caring dude anybody could have ever met. And I have no memories of him like that. Zero. And so I know you think you screwed it all up and you lost everything, but you got sober in time.
1: Yeah.
0: You did it at the right time. And you can live a very, very long, happy, sober life and be a great dad. And this is just your past.
1: I agree, because my daughter's 4. So, I mean, like, she was getting to the point where she would remember things.
0: Nah.
2: She won't.
1: And then
0: she won't.
1: Not anymore. Not like, for example, like, if she's like 10, she won't remember that at all. But And my daughter, the new one that's coming, Elodie, she won't even remember at all.
0: You just gotta stick with it.
1: Yep. Right. I gotta keep going forward, and I'm almost at my 1 year September, so I'm happy. Well.

0: get to tomorrow.
1: Thank you. One day at a time.
0: There you go.
2: Absolutely. Brother. Congratulations, Cole. Thanks so much for that FML update. That was wonderful.
1: Thank you, guys.
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2: I fear for Shem.
3: Wait, what?
2: I fear for Shem. You're going down the wrong path, bro.
3: Why, man? What do you say that?
2: Did y'all see Shem's new work bag?
4: No. Why? What is it?
2: Okay, Shem. No. Roll it on in here.
3: Oh, geez, really? Okay, hold
4: wait
3: on,
4: a second.
3: Hold on.
4: You have a rolly for work?
3: It's so cool. I love it. Hold on a second.
2: Shem was flexing earlier today about how cool this new bag is.
4: Okay, hold on. I gotta see this.
2: Honestly, it's hand luggage. Okay.
5: No.
2: Chloe.
5: So bad.
2: I know. I walked into that room,
4: yeah,
2: and I saw it sitting there on the table. I was like, yo, Chloe, you just get back from Portugal like today?
4: Yeah.
2: You came back from the airport today? And she was like, no. And then Shem piped up. He was like, yo, this is my bag.
3: Bring it over here.
6: Are you a lawyer?
2: I think
4: what is that?
3: Why are you hating, man?
4: I'm not hating.
3: I love it. It's so nice. It's got a nice little compartment system.
4: But I'll tell you the crazy thing about that, Shem. So, Shem, it's a pseudo hard case luggage. But I'll tell you the weird thing about it is that it's not big enough to be a rolly. It's the size of a briefcase,
2: yes,
4: but only it has the full handle on it like airport luggage.
3: It's so convenient. And I'll have to tell you, I feel so mature. Walking
2: mature?
3: Around with this thing?
2: Bro,
4: you feel untrustworthy.
2: Yeah,
4: is how you should feel.
3: Why?
6: We make fun of people like you.
3: I don't look professional?
4: No.
2: You look like
3: not
2: you have like back problems.
3: I do.
4: But it's so small. I was thinking it was going to be bigger.
2: That's what she said.
4: No, but you know,
2: that's not the first time she heard that.
4: Can we stand up and let me see this accessory of yours?
3: There you go. See?
4: Okay. Yeah, you do. But can I tell you what the inconvenience of that is? You're going to be walking around, and every single time you walk through a hallway, somebody's going to go, oh, where are you going? You're forever going to have to tell people, yeah, no, man, it's just my lunch.
6: So embarrassing.
2: That's facts, dog.
3: Can I just say it's cool that I'm like traveling to work?
4: Listen, man, no.
2: No.
4: I get it. I get it. There's a little cachet to always looking like you're on the move. You know what I mean?
5: Yes.
4: Like Shem's got stuff going on. Like I get it, right? Like I get you look like a man who's got business.
3: Brother, I'm busy.
4: Right? You look busy.
3: Y'all know what I do on the show.
4: I get it.
3: What I do after the show.
4: I get it.
3: I'm a busy man.
2: Travel.
4: But just if you're walking with me,

0: Right?
1: I know.
0: Leave it in the office.
1: Yeah, that's so true.
2: Right. You know what, this?
3: Right.
4: I feel like Maury would be down with this, man. This is like a Maury thing, isn't it?
0: I don't disagree.
2: I would trip over that thing five times.
0: I don't disagree.
1: Here, hold
0: I don't
1: on, disagree. Put it up on the desk.
0: Okay. Yeah, yeah, okay. So we can see this.
1: No, I'm just like...
0: How much did you...
1: an overnight bag, man.
0: How long did you look for the perfect one?
4: So it's interesting that you say that, because there was many different sizes, right?
2: No. And you went out to buy this?
4: I didn't want to get anything that was going to be too small that didn't fit my laptop. But in the event that I have like other things going on, like I need to put like an extra shirt, I can do that.
1: What else do you have in there?
0: Can I tell you? You have a shopping bag.
1: You have a bag in your bag.
4: I have a toiletry bag, which has like deodorant, creams if I need to.
0: You look like...
1: No, he said that plural.
0: You look like you're on the run.
1: Everything okay? Yeah, home, man.
0: Thank you. That's what it looks like.
4: And then when you open it up, if you look and see,
1: that's straight up luggage, dog.
0: Yeah, that's luggage.
4: Put my laptop here, and I put like my headphones and stuff like that.
0: That mesh zipper bag on that side, that's for clothes.
4: Yes. Like, I'm sweating right now.
0: You look newly divorced, right?
1: I know. Everything okay, man?
4: You know what's funny? Today's like the 7-year anniversary of my actual divorce.
1: Oh, no!
0: Has she seen it?
5: cry. Roz and Mocha. Kiss.
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1: So Chloe, aka Chol, was in Portugal for 2 weeks with her boyfriend Lex.
2: It was so good.
3: Yeah, where in Portugal were you?
2: We did Lisbon, we did the Algarve, and we did the Azores.
3: Nice. What'd you think? Hot, right?
2: It was unbelievably hot.
3: How are your legs? Because it's a very hilly country and nobody tells you.
2: I got a butt workout for free.
3: Yeah.
2: Well, not for free.
3: No, it was not free. At all.
1: So Chloe was in Portugal during FIFA when Portugal was playing Croatia, that particular game.
3: Yeah.
1: In Canada, right?
3: Yeah.
1: So she was out there with all the other Portuguese watching the game, cheering them on. And Chloe recorded her experience of being in Portugal to cheer on Portugal.
3: Were you just like at a bar? FIFA.
2: So they actually set up a watch party in the square of the town we were in. So it was just packed.
4: Okay, y'all. We are here in Portugal, Lagos, Portugal. We have our Cristiano Ronaldo jerseys on. What is that? Sweep?
5: No, it's what Ronaldo does.
4: Sui. Like, sui. Okay, so we made it. We have two giant beers. And we made it to this little square where they have this giant screen up on this building. And I'm so excited for Portugal to win. I also have already had a bottle of wine and...
3: What
4: do we have? Half a bottle of wine and a glass of wine. So what's a bottle plus a glass? A bottle and a glass. Okay, we have 10 minutes extra. With 10 minutes extra to play. I've had a few beers.
1: So we got 10 minutes extra with 10 extra minutes to play.
3: And wait a second. So you're now a bottle of wine plus a glass of wine and you just finished saying, and I've had a few beers.
4: And we're tied 1-1.
6: We won!
4: Okay, we just finished watching the game. I can't even speak. What happened, Lex? What?
5: We won,
4: but what a crazy game. And we kept our beer cups as souvenirs.
5: I got 1, 2, 3, 4, 5, 6,

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1: Wow.
2: It was fun.
1: Wow. Were you just sweating so much, or how did you not pee?
2: I don't know.
1: You were just sweating. Like, it was just hot, right? Yeah, okay. Yeah. That's the great thing about the hot weather, is that you get to pee less. I could never go and stand in a crowd like that.
3: You'd have to be somewhere close to where the washroom is, right?
1: Yes.
3: Especially when you drank as much as what Chloe did. Yes.
4: With a bottle plus a glass. A bottle and a glass.
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1: Damn it, Maury and his father, Frank J. Sherman, had a night out on the town, recorded part of the experience.
2: Oh, Frank back on the show. Where did they go? Frank. What'd you do?
3: Well, to celebrate his 70th birthday and Father's Day, I surprised him with tickets to the Paul Simon concert because we both love Paul Simon.
2: Do you have any idea, Mocha, who Paul Simon is?
1: No idea.
2: Okay.
1: Comedian.
2: Okay. What's that?
1: Comedian.
2: Comedian? Uh-huh. No. Do you ever heard of Simon and Garfunkel?
1: The Magicians.
2: No, that's Siegfried and Roy.
4: Nailed it.
1: Oh. Oops.
3: Wow.
2: You'll know, Simon and Garfunkel from the from memes, guaranteed.
5: Okay. Yeah, you will. You'll know it.
2: Yeah, you'll know.
1: Should
2: from
1: I just
2: the
1: Google
2: memes.
1: Them?
4: Like they're like the Dudley Boys of music.
2: They are not like the Dudley Boys of music.
4: I tried.
2: No.
1: And Garfunkel, musical duo. Okay. Whoa, look at the hair. Yeah, no, I still don't like. I don't know.
3: You don't know "Bridge Over Troubled Water"?
1: That's the song.
3: Yeah,
1: active from 1963.
2: Do you know?
1: Hold on, they were one of the best selling musical acts of the 1960s.
2: Yes. Okay. Here, Mocha, you will know. You put turn my computer up. You'll know this from memes, guaranteed. Okay.
1: There you go.
2: Guaranteed.
6: Hello, darkness, my old friend.
2: You know, the Ben Affleck meme?
1: Yes.
2: And everybody, right?
1: This is from Family Guy.
2: Because sure. Yes. You know him from Family Guy. Okay. Now you know Simon Garfunkel. You're welcome.
1: Damn it, Maury and his father, Frank J. Sherman, meeting up before the Simon and Garfunkel show.
3: Frank! Frank! Frank! I'm right here.
7: Well, I'm going to the ticket box office.
3: Oh, my goodness.
7: Like, per my instructions.
3: We're going to see Paul.

0: Lyman.
1: Yes, we are.
0: Who's excited?
1: It's the quiet celebration, so I got to be quiet.
0: What is that? You bought a t-shirt off the guy on the street?
1: Yes, for lower than they asked for.
0: I know, but it's like imitation.
1: No, it's not.
0: It's all blurry font.
1: You better get your eyes checked on. That's not blurry to me.
2: Wow. Okay, so we get inside the venue now.
0: Important to note, the show is actually called A Quiet Celebration.
2: Okay, now I understand.
0: Gotcha. Who's older, you or Paul Simon?
1: Well, everybody else is older than me.
0: Ah! Get up! Here we go. Mississippi Delta was shining like a national guitar. Oh, this is so good! Woo! Following the river down the highway to the cradle of the Civil War.
1: Go to Graceland. Graceland. Memphis, Tennessee.
0: Homeward bound.
2: Bro, this is a concert?
1: I was homeward bound.
2: This sounds like a sing-along at the library.
3: It's adorable. That is adorable.
2: Why is everything just like so mid? It's like mid-tempo and stuff, bro.
1: Homebird birds were sleeping. Homebird music's playing.
0: Diamonds. Diamonds. Is it doing diamonds? That sounds like diamonds.
1: We're up.
0: We're standing. She's crazy. She's got diamonds on the soles of her shoes.
4: What are these songs?
1: That's one way to lose these walking blues.
2: Why is everything so monotone? Can I just pause before we play the rest of the concert?
3: Yes, yes.
2: So, Shem was at another concert up the street, right? Featuring soca artist, friend of the show, Kes.
3: Okay.
2: Right?
3: I imagine that's a different vibe.
2: Way different. Listen to Shem. So we heard Dan Mori and his dad, Frank, at this... Yeah. What's the guy? Paul George?
3: Paul Simon.
2: Paul Simon. Right?
3: Yeah.
2: Singing. Yeah. And it's just like kind of like this. And then Shem up the street.
3: Yeah.
2: It's just chaos.
3: Yeah, yeah. You understand the difference in artists, though, right? And audience?
2: I guess.
3: Like, not a lot of crossover.
2: Okay. So, back to Dammit Maury and Frank J. Sherman at the Paul George concert. No, Boy George. No, Paul Simon.
0: Slipped into my pocket with my car keys. Take me for granted because I please you. Oh, a classic. Classic.
1: 50 ways
0: to leave your lover. Here we go. Take out the track. Make a new plan, stand. Don't be Corduroy. Just listen to me. Hop on the bus, Gus. Down into the sun,
4: yes.
0: Jump out the Keeley. Get yourself free.
2: Wow.
3: Wow. I love that so much.
2: Did your dad have a good time, though?
0: The best time ever.
2: Good. Okay, because that's what it's all about, right?
0: Oh, my God. It was amazing.
3: You never heard me and Julio?
2: Julio?
3: You never heard me and Julio?
2: No, the guy we had to vote for and Napoleon Dynamite?
3: No. Let me
1: friends.
3: Let me play 2 seconds of me and Julio. You might know this song. I doubt it. Oh, it starts with rap.
5: Ladies and gentlemen, check this out. A spectacular event in Wyoming. It might seem insane, but the Big Daddy Kane is rocking the house with Paul Simon.
3: What?
5: And my man Bismarck down in the
3: Bismarcky?
2: No!
3: Yep.
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1: What up?
2: What's going on?
3: What are you laughing at, Shemron?
4: Roz, I almost want to pray to you.
5: Why? Yeah, you're looking
3: like Jesus.
4: You look immaculate is the word that I wanted to say.
3: Excuse me.
4: Look at this shirt.
3: It's just a shirt.
4: No, it is not just a shirt. It's the... It's

0: how you're wearing it. It looks, you look angelic.
1: The glow on the computer screen right now, bro.
2: Jesus Christ of Nazareth!
1: Yo, line up, y'all, what y'all want.
3: Yeah. I know. I actually had this conversation the other day about starting a cult.
2: Oh.
0: Well, you're one step closer.
3: I got it because I have, like, I think I got the look down, right? I was watching something. I don't know what I was watching, but everybody just joined some cult. And when more I watch these Netflix documentaries, I'm like, God, people are dumb. You know what I mean? Like, because the guys who run these cults are not smart dudes. No. And they're not super charismatic. They just have this way of, I think it's the manipulation part of things that I think it would all fall through for me, because you do have to be quite mean, mm-hmm. right? And deceitful, which I don't know if I'm that mean or that deceitful. I'm trying.
4: Lord have mercy.
3: Some guy in a bar over the weekend told me I look like Zeus, but then I thought like the Greek god, but apparently there's somebody on social media named Zeus who's like, I think like a Greek guy with a beard, and then all white guys apparently look the same. I don't know. but he told me that, which... which I didn't know if that was a compliment. I didn't know if that was a compliment.
1: Oh my God. Yo, you look like that guy.
4: Yeah,
1: like
4: real bad man.
3: He seems kind of douchey.
1: Twinsy, like, man.
3: That guy looks like he could start a cult.
0: He's got 2.4 million followers on Instagram. Yeah.
3: I know, and like, why don't I? You know what I mean? Like, all I gotta do is just, like, I have to act a little bit more douchey. Anything. Well, that's my thing, is that I don't post anything, right? Mm. I think that if I decided to just do like flowy white linen and just get a hot looking watch and walk out of buildings with a bag, right? I think I could get there, because that's really all it takes, is what it seems. You don't have to do anything. You just got to walk in and out of fancy buildings.
0: Yes.
1: Yo, for real though.
3: And get somebody to film you.
1: Y'all look the same, man.
3: Like that's all it takes now on social, right? Like you don't have to build anything. You don't you don't even have to say anything.
2: No.
3: You just got to get a cool bag.
5: Some staff.
3: A nice watch. Yeah, some staff, hire people.

0: just might.
1: Roz and Mocha.
2: Kiss.
1: Kiss 92.5.
3: You guys still do Wordle at all?
4: Every day.
3: Yeah, me too.
5: Nah, I stopped.
6: I haven't done it in a minute. I don't do it right now.
4: I didn't do mine today. You're right, Shem.
3: Today's is, I think it's called Butt or Boot. B-U-T-T-E.
5: Bro!
6: Wait, what?
4: Why would you just, like, it's literally...
6: Just about to do it, man.
5: Shem just said he
3: was. It's not about today's. It's about yesterday's.
4: Oh my God, I just got Wordle in one.
3: I forgot to talk about this yesterday.
5: Bro, I don't know whether... you're going to blow up our text line now.
3: The Wordle fans, go for it. I can take it.
5: Because you don't see the text, I do.
3: No, I know, that's fine. It's better that I don't see the text. I would probably be very different on this show if I saw the texts. But yesterday's, and I don't know, because sometimes, every now and then when I'm doing Wordle, I start to think that maybe they're running out of words for Wordle.
5: Right? Which is impossible.
3: It's not impossible. There's only so many five-letter words that are actual words, because I think now they're getting into words that are debatable as to whether they would be an actual word.
5: Like skibbity?
3: No, like yesterday's.
5: Okay.
3: Yesterday's word for Wordle was...
4: Not a word.
3: P-S-H-A-W.
5: Hold on, I have to write this down.
3: Yeah.
5: Nobody say anything.
3: No.
5: Was it P...
3: P-S-H-A-W.
5: Pshaw.
3: Yeah.
7: What does that mean?
4: Did you look up the meaning?
3: Yeah, I've heard people say it before.
4: Not in that kind of way, like pshaw.
3: Yes.
7: What does it mean? I don't even know.
3: Yes.
6: Sounds pretentious.
3: Yes.
5: Pshaw.
3: It's like what you

0: say when you're like irritated or whatever.
1: But it's not proven to be a word.
0: Yes, it is.
1: Is it?
0: Sure.
1: I guess anything's a word if you say it's a word.
2: Pshaw. Go on. Pshaw.
3: Pshaw is an old-fashioned or humorous interjection.
4: Oh, that's why.
3: Used to express irritation, impatience, disbelief, or contempt.
2: Yeah. Yeah, pshaw. Anyway.
1: But did you get it right?
2: Yeah. It took me, I got it all the way down to like five. Like, pshaw. It took me all the way to the end.
4: Pshaw.
3: Oh, see, the Google thing?
2: Yeah.
3: The Google gal?
2: Yeah.
1: I thought that was Chloe.
4: Pshaw.
3: Oh, she is saying, like,
5: do I sound pshaw. That robotic?
1: Pshaw. I thought that was you.
2: Okay, hold on.
3: Everyone shut up.
4: Pshaw. Pshaw.
2: Okay, you can never trust that. That thing is so, it never does anything right.
4: Pshaw.
3: That's what she said.
2: Maury used to send me those things all the time. I was like, Maury, how to say this guy's name? And he used to send me some like robotic thing where it was pshaw. It was like, his name is
4: pshaw.
2: Like, instead of saying Matthew, it'd be like Matatahu.
4: Pshaw. Pshaw.
2: No.
1: Chloe,
4: pshaw.
1: Stop saying that.
4: Pshaw.
2: Anyway, yeah, pshaw was yesterday's word. Today's is B-U-T-T-E, by the way.
1: What's his mom?
2: I'm spoiling it today because I'm so pissed off at yesterday. All right?
6: Bro, you spoil it.
1: Whatever, Shem, I got it in one.
2: Yeah.
6: Congrats.
2: Yeah, take the win. Pshaw. Take the win. Pshaw. Oh, pshaw.
4: Pshaw.
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0: and Mocha on Kiss. Kiss 92.5.
1: Well, that's it. This Sunday, there can only be one. FIFA World Cup finals. We'll see Argentina take on Spain.
2: I was driving home yesterday. I had to go pick up my kid and was driving her home, passing all these bars.
1: Mm-hmm.
2: And the game had just finished.
1: Oh, wow. Really?
2: And you have dudes on the street crying.
1: Yeah. Mm-hmm.
2: Crying.
1: Mm-hmm. Now, the Argentina fans were crying of joy, or were the England fans?
2: No, it was all English fans.
1: Yeah, they're like, yeah. Bollocks!
2: No, not even that. No, like alone, just like sit, like leaning on a wall, crying.
3: That was my roommate.
1: Oh, no.
2: That was great.
1: David Morey out there in the streets talking to people after the game.
4: Oh, no, what happened?
5: Argentina shouldn't even be in the semi-final, so to be fair, this was a good game. Like, high tempo, good goal for us to begin with.
4: How upset are you?
5: Very upset.
4: Why are you upset?
5: Well, because we just lost to Argentina.
4: How are you feeling, man?
6: That was la final del mundo, loco. That's two in a row. Dos veces, papá. Dale, que van a hablar de Messi. Dale, vamos. Dale. Otra final del mundo, loco. Otra final del mundo.
4: How did it feel to watch that win? Argentina is going to the final.
6: I'm happy, man. I'm happy. Messi took it home. Argentina took it home. And guess what?
1: What?
6: Four stars, baby. We're getting the fourth star this year. Let's do it.
4: Why are you leaving so soon?
7: It's a sad day. It's a sad day. We'll come back. We thought we had it, but Argentina just played better.
4: I heard from a reliable source that you were on the floor crying. Are you okay?
8: I'm from England, man. It's my country. I thought we'd do it.
4: Is this the biggest disappointment in your entire life?
2: Man.
1: Is this the biggest dimple?
9: This is the biggest dimple.
1: Maury's words. He started getting hints over here.
3: Maury's getting emotional.
4: Is this the biggest appointment in your entire life?
2: Appointment.
1: It's all he says. Is this the biggest appointment of your life?
4: Is this the biggest appointment in your entire life?
8: Yeah, it's up there. Champions League when Arsenal lost. That was bigger, but this one hurts, man.
4: What are you going to do to get rid of the sadness?
8: Drink and do drugs, man. That's it.
2: Wow.
1: Wow. At least he was honest.
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2: Unfortunately, it all ended for our good friend Maestro Fresh Wes on the latest episode of The Amazing Race Canada. 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
3: And it was episode 2? Is that the deal?
4: Yeah.
5: Aww.
3: And did who went home episode 1?
4: Nobody. So that's the thing. It should have been Maestro because he was the last to arrive at the mat. But because it was a non-elimination round, he got to go to episode 2. Oh, so theoretically, he is the first to go home.
3: Here I am.
4: Him and his partner, Dwayne.
2: Yes. Can we just also say that it was not just Maestro?
3: No, it never is. It's always a pair.
2: Him and his partner. His partner, Dwayne. Okay?
3: Love him.
2: Here's how the show ended.
6: Maestro and Dwayne, you are the last team to arrive, gentlemen. I am sorry to tell you this, but you have been eliminated from the race. What made you guys choose to give up your race for Keisha and Nova's?
7: I think it's important sometimes to just be kind.
8: I mean, I'm disappointed, but at the same time, I feel very proud of what we did. You know, my partner here, he showed me so much about himself.
6: Maestro, Dwayne, this is the end of the line for the both of you. Gentlemen, see you down the line.
7: Oh, yeah. Y'all know it's true. You know how we do. Coming through. See you live at the next barbecue.
2: I love Maestro and his laugh. So what happened? Because they were saying that they were helping another team. You're not supposed to help somebody else.
4: So there was two teams that had to finish the final task.
2: Uh-huh.
4: Maestro and these two girls. And instead of trying to do it themselves, Dwayne was like, hey, let me help you. He felt, we're going to go home anyway, so let me help you so that you can go home before us. Mind-blowing that someone would help somebody else on a competition.
5: That is kind of mind-blowing.
2: So, Dan and Maury catching up with our good friend Maestro.
4: Maestro, I don't know what happened. I mean, only the second episode has aired, and spoiler alert, you're the first person to go home. What the hell?
8: I let you down, Maury. I let you down, man.
4: No, you didn't let me down. You let the country down.
2: Oh, damn, bro.
4: My God. Dude, did you even want to win? Did you even try? Because, like, here's the thing. In theoretically, you shouldn't have even gone to the second episode because you were last at the mat after the first. You would have gone home if it wasn't a non-elimination round.
2: Bro, what are you doing, taking notes? Are you really making the guy invested. Feel bad?
3: I could not imagine getting yelled at with somebody with this little of a grasp of English language.
4: Lucky you even made it to the second episode.
8: Yeah, man. When I saw that express pass, so I didn't want to do that dance, Maury. So I said, you know what? Let me take the express pass and let me go to the next one. But gifts come with a price. And because of that, you get slowed way, way, way, way back.
4: I don't know if it was because you're older, but like you were like last with everyone else moving along. And then they cut back to you and your partner and you're still doing the first challenge.
8: Listen, back button don't slide like it used to, man. You know what I mean? But we did a thing. You know, sorry for letting down the country. Sorry for letting you down because you seem like you're more traumatized than I am when I saw that I had to do that dance.
4: Maestro, here's the thing. When you're in last place, you could have made it through, but for some reason you had to be nice and you had to help the team that was in last. You're like, hey, let's help them win, knowing that that would send you home. This is a competition show. It's not a let's be nice to everyone else show.
8: Yeah, exactly. So what it was, Maury, once we saw that we weren't going to win, instead of sabotaging somebody else, let's help them. You know, that was the thing right there because we were in so far behind. And when we saw the tears in their eyes and it's like, what have you? We were like, you know what?

0: let's just help them, man.
1: That just goes to show the type of person that Maestro is. Even though it's a competition show and they know that they're going home, Maestro and his friend, his partner, Dwayne, on The Amazing Race Canada.
2: Unbelievable.
1: Still decide to stop and help another team.
3: So many people love this show. Anything that you want to say to everyone across Canada that was just so disappointed to see you go home? Not because you, not because you did poorly.
1: Bro, it sounds like you're making the guy feel bad for doing poorly.
3: But because we wanted to see you and your partner go very far.
0: Yeah, well, okay, what I'll tell Maury, what I'll tell everybody, thanks for watching, man. Continue watching, because this is one of the greatest seasons of Amazing Race Canada ever, man. It's an honor to be on.
3: They should just take away your stamp and your Juno Awards.
0: Yo, I love you, man.
3: Oh, my God. I'm so disappointed in you. Dude, you had it, man.
0: Yeah. This is tough. This is dope. This is dope. This is funny.
1: Maestro, you're the best, dude. Thank you so much for joining us on the Roz and Mocha Show. And again, Amazing Race Canada, Tuesday nights on CTV, and then you can stream it the following day on Crave.
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1: I got another one, guys.
2: Which is?
1: Another person turned text messages into a song. And I love this trend that is happening. Let's go back to the first time we played one of these. This guy took his pregnant wife's texts and turned it into a pop.

0: Like, that one sounds like it could be a legit soca song.
1: AI is just, God, it's fascinating, man.
0: Wait till you hear this one. And Shem, you are going to appreciate it so much. Hey. This person turned their chaotic text messages into gospel music.
1: Oh, who's the chaotic text messages with? Do we know?
0: These are text messages from the person who created this song.
1: Okay.
0: Because this person sounds super unhinged.

0: So good.
1: That woman's really going through it. Like, if you actually break down what happened.
2: I know. I was going to say it sounds just like Beyonce. That could be a Beyonce song.
1: The guy had somebody else in his life that he said was his first cousin. And she was like, oh, okay, cool. It's just the first cousin. You guys go off play tennis. Then she found out it wasn't and they were dating.
3: Scandalous.
2: Not to mention, they were in the parking lot of her favorite place, Taco Bell.
1: You can't lie and say the side thing is your cousin. I'm not losing my Mexican pizza. 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
8: Mira, deciding to propose comes with a lot of questions.
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1: I think I'm done with binging. I realized that last night.
2: Binging shows?
1: I know.
2: All
1: of the shows that I'm watching right now are weeklies. And I actually like it.
3: Really?
1: Yeah. Yeah, I actually am, like, I look forward to the day.
3: Mm-hmm.
1: We talk about it. Oh, my God, is it a Thursday show or a Friday show? Like, the anticipation is there.
3: What were you watching yesterday?
1: Rooster.
3: Oh, okay. Oh, great show.
1: Rooster's so good. It's so good.
4: I agree, though. There's something about, like, a cliffhanger.
1: There's something about it.
4: Oh, my God, I can't wait.
1: Yeah.
4: That happens. See, I've always loved those kind of shows.
1: There is something about binging, though, right? Like, what I do love binging is if it is a mystery.
3: Mm.
1: Right? Those are the shows that I like binging because I forget too much.
3: Oh, okay.
1: Where then I get to another episode, I'm like, wait a second, wasn't that guy dead? Right? But, like, a simple show, like Rooster, or even, like, a, you know, something like a...
4: I'm that way with Sullivan's Crossing right now. Like, who stole the watch?
1: Yeah. You want to know that stuff. But I'm telling you, I think I'm done with... Because when Andor came out, second season of Andor came out, I had to wait until all the episodes had dropped, and then I would just watch the whole thing.
3: Because there's so much information in all these episodes.
1: I would forget everything, and I wouldn't enjoy it as much. That, to me, was a show that I needed to binge.
3: Be like, which one's Andor again?
1: But everything else, I'm back to weekly, man.
3: Really?
1: Yeah.
3: Because for a long time, it was shows would come out, and all the episodes for the season would be available.
1: Yes.
3: And then slowly, streaming service by streaming service...
1: Yes.
3: They would break away from that. Maybe they release like 3 episodes in 1 week and then 2 the next. And then it became a weekly thing.
4: See, right? They realized that people were getting the subscription, watch the show, and then ditch.
2: Yeah, that's true. But also, like, I hate when they drop all the episodes at once and people spoil the whole thing, like Stranger Things.
5: Yeah, like Roz.
1: What are you going to do?
4: Can't spoil Rooster.
1: Be faster. But
3: have 12 hours available at night, like, to binge an entire season, idiots.
1: But even

0: Love is Blind, because Love and Blind does it in batches, right? Like Love is Blind, which I love that show, Love is Blind. Oh my God. It's, and it, the crazy thing about Love is Blind, like, because Roxy's 16, right? Yeah. And even when she was like 15, we were watching Love is Blind. The crazy thing about Love is Blind is the first half of Love is Blind is very age appropriate for a 15-year-old. When they're in the pods, 15-year-olds love that. It's guys making fools of themselves, writing poetry. Everybody's on their best behavior. And then as soon as they get out of the pod, it
1: turns into Temptation
0: Island. Oh, my God.
1: Yeah. It gets wild.
0: Like, it's wild.
2: The other show we all became obsessed with, season one.
1: Too Hot to Handle?
2: Yes.
0: Too Hot to Handle.
2: Is that show still on?
1: Sure is. And they've got them in different countries, which are even crazier. Too Hot to Handle Brazil.
3: Too Hot to Handle?
0: Yeah.
1: Too Hot to Handle Brazil, bro?
0: Yeah. Oh, come on. I can't even.
2: Kim can't even handle the amount of notifications that Lana be spitting off. You know, Shem's here.
4: This is the Roz and Mocha Show. 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
1: Top of the afternoon. Tia, this is Lou. Hope you're having a fantastic Saturday. Beautiful weather outside. I walked to work today, so that was a lot of fun, to be honest. Packed show for you as always, and we're about a week away from you potentially winning $10,000 with Kiss the Cash. If this is your first time listening to the show, welcome. And if you don't know the concept, if you hear a Kiss sound playing out on the radio, you'll know it when you hear it. 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And in turn, that gets you into the draw to win that 10 grand at the end of July. When will it play out? Give it a few songs. In the meantime, here's Bruno Mars. I Just Might. It's Kiss 92.5.
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2: If you're of Peruvian background or you're even curious about Peruvian culture, today is your day because it's Canadian Multicultural Peruvian Fest happening at Sankofa Square. It's free, of course. Well, I shouldn't say of course. Nothing in this day and age is free, but this one is. As always, there's going to be lots of, food, obviously. Family-friendly entertainment, celebrity stage, which is presented by We Are Canadian Peruvians and the Peruvian town at the heart of Toronto. There's Peruvian, Latin American, and multicultural folk, pop, salsa, merengue, and so much more happening. Not only that, there's going to be a Let's Dance program, and with that, you can learn a lot of different multicultural dances. So again, it's happening today. That's Saturday, July 25th, Sankofa Square.
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2: There's Ed Sheeran there getting a lot of shivers right here on Kiss 92.5. Hey, this is Lou hanging out with you. Hope you're having a fantabulous Saturday so far. Of course, we've got the Kiss the Cash doing the rounds these days. Your chance to win $10,000 at the end of the month. I already played it this hour, but don't worry, I'm going to play it every hour of the show. The thing is, you don't know when it's going to play, so just keep listening to Kiss 92.5, and I will be giving out clues as to when I'm going to be playing it. Of course, the moment you hear that long, passionate kiss, you text the keyword money to 925-555. Right now, it's time for Loud Luxury featuring Charlie on a Friday. Absolutely love that name. 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
1: There's David Guetta featuring Akon, Sexy Chick on Kiss 92.5. 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
2: There's the most popular artist in the world at the moment and has been for quite a while, Taylor Swift. I knew it. I knew you right here on KISS 92.5. We're about, I'd say 10 minutes away from the Kiss the Cash sound. So stick around because you wouldn't want to miss it. The moment you hear it, long, passionate, I need you, I want you, I can't live without you type of kiss. I think I'm over-dramatizing it, but you know what I'm saying. When you hear that playing out on the radio, you text the keyword money to 925-555, and that gets you in the draw to win $10,000 in a week's time. 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
2: I gave you a clue as to when it was going to play out, and it just did. Hey, this is Lou hanging out with you. The Kiss the Cash sound just played out, which means you text the keyword money to 925-555. Fingers crossed, you walk away with 10 grand at the end of July. But right now, I have Melissa on the line, who called at the right moment to request a certain song. I don't usually take requests, but she caught me in a good mood. Why not? Melissa, you're live on the air. Which song you want to hear?
3: Harry Styles, American Girl.
2: So anybody you want to dedicate it to?
3: Myself.
2: Why not? 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In fact, all time with. 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
3: 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I was just sitting here doing some work, and I decided to call the radio.
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3: I work at the Rogers Stadium. They're having a big concert there with Carol G and Becky G, that like Latin vibe.
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2: Don't worry, Melissa, I'll find you.
3: And hunt me down. I need another drink.
2: I'll be holding up a sign, Melissa! Well, Melissa, as promised, here's Harry Styles, American Girls on Kiss 92.5.

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1: Hey, this is Lou hanging out with you on this lovely Saturday. You've missed the Kiss the Cash sound this hour, but don't worry. Next hour, I'm going to be playing it as well and giving you clues as to when, roundabout, I'll be playing it. 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You never know. You might get lucky, and ooh, see what I did there. Speaking of which, here's Daft Punk, Pharrell Williams. 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
0: This is Lou hanging out with you today. Story time. So back in 2010, I was living on Charles Street West, which is very close to the Rogers building here. And this song had just come out. And I kid you not, I lived in that apartment building for a year. Every single day, my next door neighbor would play it on repeat. I don't know, like 5-6 times per sitting every single day. So that inspired me to ask you, what is the song that you think you've listened to the most amount of times in your life? Shoot me a text, 925-555. Mine would probably be something off Pink Floyd The Wall album, I think. But what's yours?
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2: Hey, this is Lou. I've got Nicole on the line. Earlier on, I asked you to tell me the song that you've listened to the most amount of times in your life, and you texted me on 925555. What was your song?
3: It was Red Red Wine by UB40.
2: And why that song in particular?
3: Right. 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
2: Red, red wine. 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
3: Stay close to me.
2: Nice.
3: That's all I got for you.
2: Hey, it's good enough. So, did you know that it wasn't actually written by UB40?
3: No, I did not know that.
2: You know who originally wrote it and performed it?
3: Who wrote it?
2: Neil Diamond.
3: Oh, really?
2: Yeah, it's a Neil Diamond song.
3: Neil Diamond.
2: Yeah.
3: Oh, I didn't know that.
2: Yeah, so go check out the Neil Diamond version. It sounds very similar to the UB40 remake, but UB40's is more popular, I would say. For some reason, I don't know.
3: Yeah, I guess it was just my era, so that's when I knew about it.
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2: I would say we're about 3 to 4 songs away from me playing out the Kiss the Cash sound. 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
2: There it is. 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

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I found those pictures on my phone, 5 hours so long. I wish you were back from Boston. I'm alone learning those lessons. 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
2: Jessica, how you doing? What's going on?
3: I'm good. I'm actually in shock because I'm just at work and I didn't think that was actually going to work.
2: Well, it worked.
3: That's crazy.
2: Jessica, what do you do for work? Where are you?
3: This is like my part-time job just at a thrift store.
2: At a thrift store? Okay, so what's the latest in thrifting these days?
3: Honestly, it's the kids' clothes, so just a lot of bodysuits.
2: Bodysuits? What are those onesie things, I think?
3: Yeah, a lot of stained bodysuits.
2: Stained bodysuits. You paint a pretty vivid picture there, Jessica. Well, since you texted me the keyword money to 925-555, I got some news for ya.
3: Oh, tell me something good.
2: Well, I mean, you didn't win the 10 grand. That's at the end of the month.
3: Oh, my God. I would be doing backflips.
2: Yeah. You just got $100 just because I feel like it.
3: Oh, well, I will definitely take that. That is so good.
2: Good, because you said you're a student and you're struggling?
3: I am, yes. I'm about to start my graduate studies.
2: Oh, nice. What are you going to study?
3: Physiotherapy.
2: Physiotherapy. Okay, very cool. All right, well, this $100 can, you know, I don't know, buy you a nice dinner somewhere or something.
3: For sure.
2: Is there anything you'd like to say before I let you go?
3: Kiss 925, I love you.
2: And we love you too, Jessica.
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2: Lisa, what are you doing right now?
3: I am just with my family. We're just preparing for a company to come over soon.
2: Oh, fancy. Okay. Are you bringing out the fine silver and china?
3: Yeah, exactly. Yeah. More like a barbecue. More like a barbecue by the pool here. Yeah.
2: Oh, even fancier.
3: For sure.
2: I love that. I call you in the middle. Oh, we're having company over. Barbecue by the pool, you know, right next to the horse stables by the tennis court.
3: Not exactly, but yes.
2: Yeah. Well, it's nice to dream, isn't it? So,
3: for sure.
2: I was asking, if you won the 10 grand with Kiss the Cash, what would you spend it on?
3: So we said that we would hopefully go on an all-inclusive with our family of five.
2: Okay. And where would you go? Mm-hmm. Do you have any places in mind?
3: I'll take some suggestions. Maybe. Okay, my kids are staying in Hawaii, but I don't know. Costa Rica, where are we going to go? Bahamas, I don't know.
2: Okay. Well, I can tell you that out of all the ones you mentioned, Hawaii is the only one I've been to, and it is absolutely fantastic. It's worth it.
3: Yes, yes. We were there for our honeymoon, actually, but we haven't bought our kids. We have three kids now, so.
2: Okay. Well, hey, they should check it out. They should, you know, where mom and dad honeymooned.
3: That's right. That would be amazing. Yes.
2: Well, thanks for that, Lisa. And same question to you. If you won the $10,000 with Kiss the Cash, what do you think you'd spend it on? Dream away. And speaking of which, Kiss the Cash Sound is coming up in about, I'd say 5 songs time. The moment you hear it, text the keyword money, 925-555, for your chance at 10 grand at the end of July. So for now, all you got to do is just keep it Kiss 925.
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2: There's Dua Lipa there, Dance the Night on Kiss 92.5. Hey, this is Lou, and I am sensing a disturbance in the force. 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
2: If you missed your chance to text the keyword money to 925555 when the KISS the Cash sound played out this hour, fear not. 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In the meantime, just keep it KISS 92.5 and enjoy the awesome tunes. Speaking of which, here is Ray. Where is my husband? Dude, been looking for him for a long time. 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

0: have a confession to make. I absolutely love this tune. Oh my goodness gracious, that is one of the best songs ever written. And look at the lineups. Usher, Ludacris, Lil Jon. That's, of course, Yeah Yeah on Kiss 92.5.
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0: Hey, this is Lou, and we are inching ever closer to the time where I play out the Kiss to Cash sound. I'd say it's coming up in about four songs, so keep an ear out for that. The moment you hear a long, passionate, I can't live without you kind of kiss, you text the keyword money to 925555. 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Going from one type of music energy to a completely different type, here's Bruno Mars, Risk.

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2: That is the Kiss the Cash sound you've been waiting for your chance to win $10,000 at the end of the month. We're about a week away, I'd say. 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And with that, thank you very much for joining me on the show. I'll be back tomorrow, same time, noon o'clock, to do it all over again, getting your names into that draw with the Kiss the Cash sound, talking about love, life, and the meaning of it all. And remember, whatever life brings you down, which it will, just try to do the best you can with what you've got. I have no idea why, but I felt like doing a philosophical kind of sign-off. Have an amazing Saturday evening, a fantastic rest of your weekend. I'll catch you tomorrow. I think you know what to do by now. 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
1: 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Y'all know what it is. Katy Perry. 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

Enrique Iglesias, Ludacris, Tonight I'm Loving You on the KISS Weekend Throwback. Hi there, I am Sandra Plagakis, your brand new host. And we're having so much fun, aren't we? Oh, man, this weekend is so much fun. I don't want to bring anybody down, but we're closing in on the halfway point of the summer. So whatever you're doing today, I hope you make it count. Coming up, we've got a banger from David Guetta on the way. But first, we're going to play a little Shawn Mendes, a little throwback. This is Stitches on the KISS Weekend Throwback.

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Hello there. My name is Sandra Plagakis. I am so excited to be hanging out with you. I think we're going to have a really good time over the next couple of hours. Maybe not as good as they had at Tomorrowland last weekend. Listen to this.

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Lil Jon on the Kiss Weekend Throwback. Hi there, it's Sandra Plagakis with you. I'm your brand new host, and I'm so excited to be here playing all the songs that bring you back to a simpler time, maybe an easier time in your life. Maybe you didn't have to pay any bills. Maybe you didn't have a stressful job. Maybe life was a little bit easier. I'll tell you one thing. The Backstreet Boys were probably a really big part of your youth. And they're still in the news so hard right now. 2026 has been their year. Again, because they're playing the residency at the Sphere in Las Vegas. Selling it out all over the place. So shout out to the Backstreet Boys who are still kicking it. And of course, this is one of our favorite throwbacks on the Kiss Weekend Throwback.

Such a great song from Pink. That's Just Give Me a Reason from 2013. You are listening to the Kiss Weekend Throwback. My name is Sandra Plagakis, your brand new host. Thank you so much for hanging out this afternoon. Speaking of 2013, okay, I'm going to make you feel old now. Okay, ready? 2013 was also the year that Miley Cyrus did her infamous

VMA performance with the foam finger. Remember that? And this one actually makes me a little bit sad. Breaking Bad wrapped up in 2013. That was the actual finale. I know. Okay, we're going to keep it going. This is Kesha and Blow. The Kiss Weekend Throwback continues.

love yourself. Listen to the man. Justin Bieber knows. Love yourself. You are listening to the Kiss Weekend Throwback. My name is Sandra Plagakis, and before we continue, with all the amazing throwbacks that are on the way, I just want to declare my sweet, sweet love for Justin Bieber. Now, before you think it's creepy, I just want you to fully understand, I have this motherly love for Justin Bieber. I've seen him 4 times in concert. I've met him 3 times. And if somebody says anything bad about him, you're going to have to get through me. I'm a believer. Hard stop. That's the end of my rant. Not a word from any of you. We continue. 50 Cent. 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
1: That is Drake on the Kiss Weekend Throwback. I want to welcome you all officially to our number two. My name is Sandra Plagakis, and I am your new host. I am very excited to be spending a little time with you playing all of the songs that we love. So here's a little taste of what's coming up this hour. We have some great throwbacks from Jennifer Lopez, a little Snoop, little Drake, Adam Levine, you name it. All your favorite songs are absolutely coming right off. We're going to kick off this hour with JT and Jay-Z. This is Suit and Tie on the Kiss Weekend Throwback.

Derulo riding solo on the Kiss Weekend Throwback. Hi, I'm Sandra Plagakis, your new host of the Kiss Weekend Throwback. And the question is, what were you doing in 2018? Not that long ago, like 8 years ago. It's hard to believe that the next song I'm going to play for you from Ariana Grande, 8 years old already. And in 8 years, she's done a lot. She has obviously made it really big with her acting career, but her private life, she's been busy. She's been married in 8 years, divorced. She had a boyfriend, broke up, had another boyfriend, broke up, and now she's back with the first boyfriend. I can't keep up anymore. Here's Ariana Grande, No Tears Left to Cry on the Kiss Weekend Throwback.

Carly Rae Jepsen with Call Me Maybe on the Kiss Weekend Throwback. You know, that song came out in 2012, if you can believe it. And, you know, you'd think she's sick of singing that song, but she says she's not. She calls it a life-changing moment of nostalgia. And, you know, I can't even imagine any throwback show without that song. It's so important and such an important part of our lives. Wouldn't you agree? My name is Sandra Plagakis. I am your new host of the Kiss Weekend Throwback. So excited to be spending time with you. We're going to keep it going

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Hi there, I am Sandra Plagakis, your new host. By the way, pleasure to meet you. Really looking forward to playing some killer tunes for you this afternoon, including Fergie. Now, let's just talk about Fergie for a second. She was at Taylor Swift's wedding. Who wasn't at Taylor Swift's wedding? I wasn't. Fergie was there. Apparently, she got on stage and sang some of her old songs, which is absolutely spectacular. One of the reasons why we love her so much. Here is everybody's favorite Fergie song, Fergalicious. This is the Kiss Weekend Throwback.

worth it. You are listening to the Kiss Weekend Throwback. Hi, I'm your host. My name is Sandra Plagakis. I'm new around here, but what I'm not new to are throwbacks. I love a good throwback just as much as the next guy. I love hearing songs that take me back to really great memories. Probably bad eyebrows, but really, really good memories. Like this one, for example. Did you know that this lady turned 57 years old yesterday? 57? She looks fantastic. She makes a 37.

Are you ready for the next episode? You are listening to the Kiss Weekend Throwback. And are you ready for this news? Have you heard that Snoop Dogg is getting a biopic? Well, it's about time. Apparently, it's going to come out sometime next summer. I have no idea who is going to play Snoop, but man, who doesn't want to see that movie? Now, I don't know if it's one of those sanctioned biopics where Snoop has a say or not into his life story. Hopefully he remembers, because I'm just worried about his memory at this point. Will he remember his life? I don't know, but it is coming out. And of course, it's aptly titled Snoop next summer. Here's Tayo Cruz on the Kiss Weekend Throwback.

0: 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Yeah. 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

Stereo Hearts on the Kiss Weekend Throwback. Hi there, it is Sandra Plagiakis with you. I am your new host for the Kiss Weekend Throwback, and we have got some fantastic throwbacks coming up this hour. I hope you're at a barbecue listening to this right now, because I want you to crank it up. If you're by the pool, if you're out driving with the windows down, whatever, get ready. We have the Backstreet Boys coming up, Kelly Clarkson, Britney Spears, all the good ones. But first, we're going to kick this hour off with Major Lazer.

Aaliyah on the Kiss Weekend Throwback. Hi, it's Sandra Plagakis. I'm the host of the Kiss Weekend Throwback, and I'm super excited to be here. We're playing some great songs. We're going to keep doing it. Mike Posner is on deck right now. Remember him? He had that great, great song, Cooler Than Me, in 2010. I can't even believe it's been 16 years already. Remember what else we were doing in 2010? Have to really rethink our fashion here. Ultra skinny jeans. You remember peeling yourselves into those? Bubble necklaces and the infamous infinity scarves. I thought they were the coolest things, and I kid you not, I almost choked myself several times on them. In the name of fashion, right? What we do. All right, here's Mike Posner, Cooler Than Me, on the Kiss Weekend Throwback.

Electric, the KISS Weekend Throwback continues. My name is Sandra Flagakis. We've been playing so many great songs, so let's keep it going right now with a great track from Eminem and Rihanna. Keep this in mind. I want you to hear this story. Did you hear about Argentina hating Rihanna? Like, the whole country's mad at her because they lost the World Cup and she was in the crowd. And apparently she was in the crowd the last time they lost a big match as well. So nobody invite Rihanna to any more soccer games. Cool? Cool. Here's the Monster on the KISS Weekend Throwback.

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Pink on the Kiss Weekend Throwback. That song came out in 2012, by the way, which is downright shocking. Like, sometimes it feels like it was yesterday, doesn't it? Oh, the throwbacks. The throwbacks are getting me right in the heart today. When you think about 2012, this is going to take you back for a second. Guess what the number one movie was back in the day? 2012. Marvel's The Avengers. That franchise was not only the number one movie of that year, it made over $1.52 billion. You know, the new Avengers.

Ed Sheeran on the Kiss Weekend Throwback. Some sad news from Ed this week. Well, I think it's sad anyway. He is actually currently on the last leg of his world tour right now. So he's finishing that up. And he's actually announced that he will be taking an extended hiatus from the music industry to focus on his family. Like, he does this. He, like, for 2 years, he makes music, he tours, he goes nuts, and then he disappears for, like, a year and a half. So enjoy Ed Sheeran right now.

If you have a chance to see him in concert, take it, because he's going to be taking a little break right now, a very well-deserved break. Here's Lady Gaga. The weekend throwback continues. This is Born This Way.

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0: taking you back. 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